0: from the Vista National News Desk. Here's what's trending worldwide.
1: Picture this. Donald Trump playing golf at his course in Dublin while activity heats up in the Strait of Hormuz with further concerns about Iran-related threats to global energy supplies. There's word that ongoing attacks and the widening Middle East war could send energy prices even higher after a week in which the cost of Brent crude again topped $100 U.S. a barrel. The situation is, of course, keeping gas prices high with diesel prices surging, and that's something that we're likely to be feeling soon in terms of prices at the grocery store. A commercial truck goes through hundreds of liters every week, and while the industry can usually absorb a brief price spike, prices are now even higher, and in the end, companies have to pass that cost on to consumers. Meanwhile, despite Donald Trump's punishing tariffs on the economy, the U.S. president is actually doing us a favor by mismanaging the Iran war. Canada has been benefiting from an oil windfall, one sending billions of dollars to Canadian coffers, and that's something that could go a long way to making up tariff losses, and in fact could wind up more than compensating for them. He's the toughest Canadian that Muhammad Ali famously called the toughest man he had faced up until that point. Five-time heavyweight boxing champion George Chevallo has died. The Canadian heavyweight was never knocked off his feet in 93 professional fights and went the distance with Muhammad Ali twice in bouts in Toronto and Vancouver. George Chevallo died on Saturday on his 89th birthday. Alberta's new auto insurance model, designed to keep claims out of court, could save drivers an average of $300 or 13.7% when it kicks in January 1st. The province is moving from the current tort system to the so-called Care First model, one similar to no-fault systems in BC, Saskatchewan, and Manitoba. There has been some pushback, critics arguing that dangerous drivers would face less accountability and those injured would have fewer legal options. Given the changing climate, this should be of some concern. Stats Canada says a significant number of homes around Vancouver and Chilliwack, BC, as well as others in a number of Canadian communities, are built in high flood hazard areas. Experts say the report sounds a note of caution around where and how homes are built, given the growing intensity of spring flooding and heavy rainfall. Any Canadians planning to fly this fall just might be able to get a decent deal. This is airlines compete for passengers after the busy summer travel season, and despite the fact the industry is feeling the squeeze with the high cost of fuel. In any case, industry experts suggest that increased competition could lead to a price war this fall as demand typically slows once Canadians are back at work and school. From the Vista National News Desk, I'm John Crawford.

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0: Touring his 19th international tour, Michael Charles brings the Where To Next 2026 tour to Creston. Known for his blistering guitar solos, Michael Charles delivers a memorable performance of contemporary blues, blues-based rock, and more. Experience Michael Charles live Friday, September 18th, 8 p.m. at Jimmy's Pub in downtown Creston. 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

Juice. Remember the winter that was, followed by the spring that wasn't? Yeah, neither do we. 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
1: I'm Kate Brown. 240 people are running for office locally next month, but some places won't be voting at all. Greg Nesteroff has more.
2: When nominations closed on Friday, four West Kootenay municipalities had mayors and councils poised to be elected by acclamation. They are Montrose, Salmo, Silverton, and Warfield. Plus, incumbent mayors in New Denver and Nacusp will be returned by acclamation. And so will all of the trustees in the Kootenay-Columbia School District. The place with the most candidates is Nelson. Three for mayor and 14 for council. Grand Forks and Creston each have two for mayor and 12 for council. Rossland and Caslow will both have all-female mayoral races.
1: General voting day is October 17. Trail's fourth mayoral candidate is an electrical engineer who has worked around the world. Carl Cooper moved to Trail 6 years ago and is fixing up a building in the Gulch. Why is he running for mayor?
3: I don't like the direction that Trail is going in. There are a lot of issues that have to be dealt with. I think the city council is very well-intentioned, but they're on the wrong path, and I'd like to change that.
1: Cooper points to the homeless shelter and parking meters as things he'd like to do away with. The other candidates are incumbent Colleen Jones and incumbent councillors Nick Cashel and Terry Martin. Creston is set to update its emergency preparedness priorities for the next 4 years. The town has laid out a new emergency management plan that outlines what needs to be updated. CAO Mike Moore says it includes an update to the town's evacuation route plan, and a recent hazard risk and vulnerability assessment is already helping shape that work.
4: Evacuation route plan is supposed to be done every 5 years. We are actually at the five-year mark. And again, through that HRVA, it's given us more information to build upon that evacuation plan. So I suspect that it'll look quite different the next go-around.
1: The evacuation route update is one of several projects on the town's list. A shipbuilding coalition says BC Ferries' decision to build four new vessels in China likely cost Canada's GDP about $1.5 billion. Report co-author economist Jim Stanford says the decision shows a failure to plan and invest in BC's capacity.
5: You know, for BC Ferries to throw up their hands and say, well, we have this, you know, request for proposals and no one in BC submitted it, so there's no choice. It's just an abject cop-out.
1: The report calls on the province to bring together a new task force on shipbuilding and boost training opportunities in the industry. BC Ferries hasn't revealed the total cost of the new vessels, but says no Canadian shipyard bid on the contract. There's plenty of buzz around a Creston honeybee producer after it was named a finalist for a provincial award. Honeybee Zen Prairies, which produces Swan Valley honey, is in the running for the Social Impact Award at the 2026 BC Food and Beverage Rise Awards. The business is being recognised for its community involvement, including supporting local food programs, sponsoring events, and helping Ukrainian families settle into Creston. Public voting for the award runs from September 14 to 28. You can find more information on our website. And a member of the family that's having a lane named after them in Tadanac is touched by the gesture. Crawford Lane will honour longtime local physician Dr. Greg Crawford and his wife and daughters. Youngest daughter Marge is pleased with the recognition.
6: Oh, it means a lot. It really does. Especially for my dad, because he really devoted his life to this community. I mean that literally. Yeah, he really did. And nobody could have worked harder than he did.
1: The lane wraps around the family home built in 1934. City Council has approved the naming, but a sign still needs to be put up.
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7: Looking at preseason action for the BCHC, where Grand Forks and Beaver Valley each got one win and one loss against each other. Nelson gets shut out 5-0 against Kimberley. On to the WIJHL, where both Castlegar and Creston concluded their exhibition action, both with two losses. Meanwhile, the Smoke Eaters allowed four goals in the first period in a 6-0 loss to Vernon, and Toronto moves within one game of a wild card spot after beating Baltimore 8-1 in the MLB.
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7: Mostly cloudy skies out there for the early stages of this morning. Maybe the odd sunny break poking through, but a 40% chance of seeing some showers increasing as the day goes along. Tomorrow we're expecting to start off the day with seeing some showers, but ideally starting to clear up throughout the afternoon and bring in some sun for the rest of the work week. Today you can expect a high of 19 degrees.
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Look at that man. Monday, the 14th of September. I hope you had a good weekend. It's weird how it goes. It's like it's Friday and all of a sudden Monday morning's here. Hi from Mark Nichols playing all your favorites. Cutting Crew on The Juice.

That's what we do. Roll up all your favorites. We call it Creston's Greatest Hits, and we work on the music hard around here. We get a lot of comments on it. Thank you so much. CCR, Proud Mary. Hi to everybody at work already at this time in the morning. Good morning to you.

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1: I'm Kate Brown. There will be no vote for council in four local municipalities next month. Greg Nesteroff explains why.
2: Mayor and council will be elected by acclamation in Montrose, Salmo, Silverton, and Warfield. The incumbent mayors of Nacusp and New Denver will also be acclaimed, and so will all nine trustees in the Kootenay-Columbia School District. But Nelson voters will have lots of candidates to choose from. Three for mayor, plus 14 for council. Creston and Grand Forks each have two mayoral candidates and a dozen for council. Overall, 240 candidates put their names forward for 146 spots as mayor, councillor, school trustee, or regional director. That's down from 255 4 years ago.
1: A newcomer to Trails mayoral race is running because he thinks the city is on the wrong path. Carl Cooper says he likes current members of council and believes they're well-intended, but he'd do away with things like parking meters and the homeless shelter.
3: And rather than have a homeless shelter, have a work camp. In other words, if you're in need of assistance, the city of Trail is more than would be more than happy to help, but you have to get up at 7, you have to work for 8 hours, and then we'll provide for you.
1: Cooper is an electrical engineer who came to Trail 6 years ago. He faces incumbent mayor Colleen Jones and incumbent councillors Terry Martin and Nick Cashel. Creston is looking how it can keep essential services running during an emergency. A new four-year work plan identified critical infrastructure as one of the town's top emergency management priorities. That means it'll need to consider how services and infrastructure could be affected during a major event. CAO Mike Moore gives an example.
4: One example is we need to have roads open in the event of a disaster. They'll support your evacuation plan. Public Works can do that, for example, but they also need fuel. So fuel stations or the ability to have fuel is a part of your critical infrastructure planning.
1: The plan also covers a range of emergency management, climate and fire smart projects through to 2030. A report says Canada could have added $1.5 billion to its GDP if BC Ferries had decided to build four new vessels at home instead of in China. The analysis is from a coalition of shipbuilders' unions. Co-author Jim Stanford says the province should revise its mandate for BC Ferries to require it to maximise economic benefits from domestic procurement for future vessels.
5: We've got to challenge BC Ferries' mandate and this assumption that they're only there to provide ferry services for as cheap as possible. That's how, in essence, they've been operating. And cost minimisation is not the appropriate mandate for a public service.
1: The report recommends the provincial government bring together a task force to plan the future of shipbuilding in BC. A newly named lane in Tadanac pays tribute to a longtime Trail physician. Crawford Lane is next to the home where Dr. Greg Crawford lived with his family for decades. His daughter Marge says he overcame his own health challenges and hard upbringing.
6: And I think a good example to young people that adversity doesn't need to mean you give up. It just means you have to fight a little harder and be a little more creative in how you get to where you want to go.
1: The naming of the lane came at a neighbour's suggestion. City Council has given its final blessing. And a Creston business is getting some sweet recognition on a provincial stage. Honeybee Zena Prairies, the company behind Swan Valley Honey, has been named as a finalist for the Social Impact Award at this year's BC Food and Beverage Rise Awards. The company is being recognised for its work supporting the local community, food security and environmental stewardship. Honeybee Zen is one of three finalists, with public voting opening today.
0: For these stories and more, visit MyCrestonNow.com.
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8: Looking at preseason action for the BCHC, where Grand Forks and Beaver Valley each got one win and one loss against each other. Nelson gets shut out 5-0 against Kimberley. On to the WIJHL, where both Castlegar and Creston concluded their exhibition action, both with two losses. Meanwhile, the Smoke Eaters allowed 4 goals in the first period in a 6-0 loss to Vernon. And Toronto moves within one game of a wild card spot after beating Baltimore 8-1 in the MLB.
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8: Mostly cloudy skies out there for the early stages of this morning. Maybe the odd sunny break poking through, but a 40% chance of seeing some showers increasing as the day goes along. Tomorrow we're expecting to start off the day with seeing some showers, but ideally starting to clear up throughout the afternoon and bringing some sun for the rest of the work week. Today, you can expect a high of 19 degrees.
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0: 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Hi to everybody who was involved in the lots of fun on the weekend. So many events. One of them, the Corn Crickers picnic happening yesterday at West Creston Hall. It was packed and people had just a smile on the face, walking around. The food, the contest, all happening with the Corn Crickers picnic yesterday at West Creston Hall. Good morning.
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0: 38 Special and Back Where You Belong. I've worked with them before. 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They can lay it out. 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
1: I'm Kate Brown. 240 people are running for office locally next month, but some places won't be voting at all. Greg Nesteroff has more.
2: When nominations closed on Friday, four West Kootenay municipalities had mayors and councils poised to be elected by acclamation. They are Montrose, Salmo, Silverton, and Warfield. Plus, incumbent mayors in New Denver and Nacusp will be returned by acclamation. And so will all of the trustees in the Kootenay Columbia School District. The place with the most candidates is Nelson. Three for mayor and 14 for council. Grand Forks and Creston each have two for mayor and 12 for council. Rossland and Caslow will both have all-female mayoral races.
1: General voting day is October 17. Trail's fourth mayoral candidate is an electrical engineer who has worked around the world. Carl Cooper moved to Trail 6 years ago and is fixing up a building in the Gulch. Why is he running for mayor?
3: I don't like the direction that Trail is going in. There are a lot of issues that have to be dealt with. I think the city council is very well-intentioned, but they're on the wrong path, and I'd like to change that.
1: Cooper points to the homeless shelter and parking meters as things he'd like to do away with. The other candidates are incumbent Colleen Jones and incumbent councillors Nick Cashel and Terry Martin. Creston is set to update its emergency preparedness priorities for the next 4 years. The town has laid out a new emergency management plan that outlines what needs to be updated. CAO Mike Moore says it includes an update to the town's evacuation route plan, and a recent hazard risk and vulnerability assessment is already helping shape that work.
4: Evacuation route plan is supposed to be done every 5 years. We are actually at the five-year mark. And again, to that HRVA, it's given us more information to build upon that evacuation plan. So I suspect that it'll look quite different the next go-around.
1: The evacuation route update is one of several projects on the town's list. A shipbuilding coalition says BC Ferries' decision to build four new vessels in China likely cost Canada's GDP about $1.5 billion. Report co-author economist Jim Stanford says the decision shows a failure to plan and invest in BC's capacity.
5: You know, for BC Ferries to throw up their hands and say, well, we have this, you know, request for proposals and no one in BC submitted it, so there's no choice. It's just an abject cop-out.
1: The report calls on the province to bring together a new task force on shipbuilding and boost training opportunities in the industry. BC Ferries hasn't revealed the total cost of the new vessels, but says no Canadian shipyard bid on the contract. There's plenty of buzz around a Creston honeybee producer after it was named a finalist for a provincial award. Honeybee Zena Prairies, which produces Swan Valley honey, is in the running for the Social Impact Award at the 2026 BC Food and Beverage Rise Awards. The business is being recognised for its community involvement, including supporting local food programs, sponsoring events, and helping Ukrainian families settle into Creston. Public voting for the award runs from September 14 to 28. You can find more information on our website. And a member of the family that's having a lane named after them in Tadanac is touched by the gesture. Crawford Lane will honour longtime local physician Dr. Greg Crawford and his wife and daughters. Youngest daughter Marge is pleased with the recognition.
6: Oh, it means a lot. It really does. Especially for my dad, because he really devoted his life to this community. I mean that literally. Yeah, he really did. And nobody could have worked harder than he did.
1: The lane wraps around the family home built in 1934. City Council has approved the naming, but a sign still needs to be put up.
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8: Looking at preseason action for the BCHC, where Grand Forks and Beaver Valley each got one win and one loss against each other. Nelson gets shut out 5-0 against Kimberley. On to the WIJHL, where both Castlegar and Creston concluded their exhibition action, both with two losses. Meanwhile, the Smoke Eaters allowed four goals in the first period in a 6-0 loss to Vernon. And Toronto moves within one game of a wild card spot after beating Baltimore 8-1 in the MLB.
0: 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Weather.
8: Mostly cloudy skies out there for the early stages of this morning. Maybe the odd sunny break poking through, but a 40% chance of seeing some showers increasing as the day goes along. Tomorrow we're expecting to start off the day with seeing some showers, but ideally starting to clear up throughout the afternoon and bring in some sun for the rest of the work week. Today you can expect a high of 19 degrees.

Oh, man, you talked about a song that puts you on the map. There you go. Five-man electrical band's classic Signs on this Monday. Look at that. September the 14th, the 38th week of 2026. We're motoring along, aren't we? Good morning for the Mark Nichols Show. No doubt.

0: just like the Wicked Witch and Wizard of Oz, melting on down. Modern English. 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
1: I'm Kate Brown. There will be no vote for council in four local municipalities next month. Greg Nesteroff explains why.
2: Mayor and council will be elected by acclamation in Montrose, Salmo, Silverton, and Warfield. The incumbent mayors of Nacusp and New Denver will also be acclaimed, and so will all nine trustees in the Kootenay-Columbia School District. But Nelson voters will have lots of candidates to choose from. Three for mayor, plus 14 for council. Creston and Grand Forks each have two mayoral candidates and a dozen for council. Overall, 240 candidates put their names forward for 146 spots as mayor, councillor, school trustee, or regional director. That's down from 255 4 years ago.
1: A newcomer to Trails mayoral race is running because he thinks the city is on the wrong path. Carl Cooper says he likes current members of council and believes they're well-intended, but he'd do away with things like parking meters and the homeless shelter.
3: And rather than have a homeless shelter, have a work camp. In other words, if you're in need of assistance, the city of Trail is more than would be more than happy to help, but you have to get up at 7, you have to work for 8 hours, and then we'll provide for you.
1: Cooper is an electrical engineer who came to Trail 6 years ago. He faces incumbent Mayor Colleen Jones and incumbent councillors Terry Martin and Nick Cashel. Creston is looking how it can keep essential services running during an emergency. A new four-year work plan identified critical infrastructure as one of the town's top emergency management priorities. That means it'll need to consider how services and infrastructure could be affected during a major event. CAO Mike Moore gives an example.
4: One example is we need to have roads open in the event of a disaster. They'll support your evacuation plan. Public Works can do that, for example, but they also need fuel. So fuel stations or the ability to have fuel is a part of your critical infrastructure planning.
1: The plan also covers a range of emergency management, climate and fire smart projects through to 2030. A report says Canada could have added $1.5 billion to its GDP if BC Ferries had decided to build four new vessels at home instead of in China. The analysis is from a coalition of shipbuilders' unions. Co-author Jim Stanford says the province should revise its mandate for BC Ferries to require it to maximise economic benefits from domestic procurement for future vessels.
5: We've got to challenge BC Ferries' mandate and this assumption that they're only there to provide ferry services for as cheap as possible. That's how, in essence, they've been operating. And cost minimisation is not the appropriate mandate for a public service.
1: The report recommends the provincial government bring together a task force to plan the future of shipbuilding in BC. A newly named lane in Tadanac pays tribute to a longtime Trail physician. Crawford Lane is next to the home where Dr. Greg Crawford lived with his family for decades. His daughter Marge says he overcame his own health challenges and hard upbringing.
6: And I think a good example to young people that adversity doesn't need to mean you give up. It just means you have to fight a little harder and be a little more creative in how you get to where you want to go.
1: The naming of the lane came at a neighbour's suggestion. City Council has given its final blessing. And a Creston business is getting some sweet recognition on a provincial stage. Honeybee Zena Prairies, the company behind Swan Valley Honey, has been named as a finalist for the Social Impact Award at this year's BC Food and Beverage Rise Awards. The company is being recognised for its work supporting the local community, food security and environmental stewardship. Honeybee Zen is one of three finalists, with public voting opening today.
0: For these stories and more, visit MyCrestonNow.com.
7: Looking at preseason action for the BCHC, where Grand Forks and Beaver Valley each got one win and one loss against each other. Nelson gets shut out 5-0 against Kimberley. On to the WIJHL, where both Castlegar and Creston concluded their exhibition action, both with two losses. Meanwhile, the Smoke Eaters allowed 4 goals in the first period and a 6-0 loss to Vernon. And Toronto moves within one game of a wild card spot after beating Baltimore 8-1 in the MLB.
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7: Mostly cloudy skies out there for the early stages of this morning. Maybe the odd sunny break poking through, but a 40% chance of seeing some showers increasing as the day goes along. Tomorrow we're expecting to start off the day with seeing some showers, but ideally starting to clear up throughout the afternoon and bringing some sun for the rest of the work week. Today, you can expect a high of 19 degrees.
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0: Good morning. Getting ready for work and school today. Hi to you, Stranger Vance. We run 94.1 Juice FM, Creston's greatest hits. 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

0: 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A big hi to all the people involved with the Corn Crickers picnic that happened West Creston Hall yesterday. It was jam-packed, lots of fun with a corn shucking contest, pin toss, tire toss, and so much more. Glad everybody had a good time at West Creston Hall between 11 and 3 yesterday.
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1: I'm Kate Brown. 240 people are running for office locally next month, but some places won't be voting at all. Greg Nesteroff has more.
2: When nominations closed on Friday, four West Kootenay municipalities had mayors and councils poised to be elected by acclamation. They are Montrose, Salmo, Silverton, and Warfield. Plus, incumbent mayors in New Denver and Nacusp will be returned by acclamation. And so will all of the trustees in the Kootenay-Columbia School District. The place with the most candidates is Nelson. Three for mayor and 14 for council. Grand Forks and Creston each have two for mayor and 12 for council. Rossland and Caslow will both have all-female mayoral races.
1: General voting day is October 17. Trail's fourth mayoral candidate is an electrical engineer who has worked around the world. Carl Cooper moved to Trail 6 years ago and is fixing up a building in the Gulch. Why is he running for mayor?
3: I don't like the direction that Trail is going in. There are a lot of issues that have to be dealt with. I think the city council is very well-intentioned, but they're on the wrong path. And I'd like to change that.
1: Cooper points to the homeless shelter and parking meters as things he'd like to do away with. The other candidates are incumbent Colleen Jones and incumbent councillors Nick Cashel and Terry Martin. Creston is set to update its emergency preparedness priorities for the next 4 years. The town has laid out a new emergency management plan that outlines what needs to be updated. CAO Mike Moore says it includes an update to the town's evacuation route plan, and a recent hazard risk and vulnerability assessment is already helping shape that work.
4: Evacuation route plan is supposed to be done every 5 years. We are actually at the five-year mark. And again, through that HRVA, it's given us more information to build upon that evacuation plan. So I suspect that it'll look quite different the next go-around.
1: The evacuation route update is one of several projects on the town's list. A shipbuilding coalition says BC Ferries' decision to build four new vessels in China likely cost Canada's GDP about $1.5 billion. Report co-author economist Jim Stanford says the decision shows a failure to plan and invest in BC's capacity.
5: You know, for BC Ferries to throw up their hands and say, well, we have this, you know, request for proposals and no one in BC submitted it, so there's no choice. It's just an abject cop-out.
1: The report calls on the province to bring together a new task force on shipbuilding and boost training opportunities in the industry. BC Ferries hasn't revealed the total cost of the new vessels, but says no Canadian shipyard bid on the contract. There's plenty of buzz around a Creston honeybee producer after it was named a finalist for a provincial award. Honeybee Zen Prairies, which produces Swan Valley honey, is in the running for the Social Impact Award at the 2026 BC Food and Beverage Rise Awards. The business is being recognised for its community involvement, including supporting local food programs, sponsoring events, and helping Ukrainian families settle into Creston. Public voting for the award runs from September 14 to 28. You can find more information on our website. And a member of the family that's having a lane named after them in Tadanac is touched by the gesture. Crawford Lane will honour longtime local physician Dr. Greg Crawford and his wife and daughters. Youngest daughter Marge is pleased with the recognition.
6: Oh, it means a lot. It really does. Especially for my dad, because he really devoted his life to this community. I mean that literally. Yeah, he really did. And nobody could have worked harder than he did.
1: The lane wraps around the family home built in 1934. City Council has approved the naming, but a sign still needs to be put up.
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8: Looking at preseason action for the BCHC, where Grand Forks and Beaver Valley each got one win and one loss against each other. Nelson gets shut out 5-0 against Kimberley. On to the WIJHL, where both Castlegar and Creston concluded their exhibition action, both with two losses. Meanwhile, the Smoke Eaters allowed four goals in the first period in a 6-0 loss to Vernon, and Toronto moves within one game of a wild card spot after beating Baltimore 8-1 in the MLB.
0: 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Weather.
8: Mostly cloudy skies out there for the early stages of this morning. Maybe the odd sunny break poking through, but a 40% chance of seeing some showers increasing as the day goes along. Tomorrow we're expecting to start off the day with seeing some showers, but ideally starting to clear up throughout the afternoon and bring in some sun for the rest of the work week. Today you can expect a high of 19 degrees.

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Good morning to you, Mark Nichols, on this Monday, September 14th, rolling up all your favorites one after another. That's the game around here. Creston's greatest hits. Tom Petty running down that dream. The Juice.

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1: I'm Kate Brown. There will be no vote for council in four local municipalities next month. Greg Nesteroff explains why.
2: Mayor and council will be elected by acclamation in Montrose, Salmo, Silverton, and Warfield. The incumbent mayors of Nacusp and New Denver will also be acclaimed, and so will all nine trustees in the Kootenay-Columbia School District. But Nelson voters will have lots of candidates to choose from. Three for mayor, plus 14 for council. Creston and Grand Forks each have two mayoral candidates and a dozen for council. Overall, 240 candidates put their names forward for 146 spots as mayor, councillor, school trustee, or regional director. That's down from 255 4 years ago.
1: A newcomer to Trails mayoral race is running because he thinks the city is on the wrong path. Carl Cooper says he likes current members of council and believes they're well-intended, but he'd do away with things like parking meters and the homeless shelter.
3: And rather than have a homeless shelter, have a work camp. In other words, if you're in need of assistance, the city of Trail is more than would be more than happy to help, but you have to get up at 7, you have to work for 8 hours, and then we'll provide for you.
1: Cooper is an electrical engineer who came to Trail 6 years ago. He faces incumbent mayor Colleen Jones and incumbent councillors Terry Martin and Nick Cashel. Creston is looking how it can keep essential services running during an emergency. A new four-year work plan identified critical infrastructure as one of the town's top emergency management priorities. That means it'll need to consider how services and infrastructure could be affected during a major event. CAO Mike Moore gives an example.
4: One example is that we need to have roads open in the event of a disaster. They'll support your evacuation plan. Public Works can do that, for example, but they also need fuel. So fuel stations or the ability to have fuel is a part of your critical infrastructure planning.
1: The plan also covers a range of emergency management, climate and fire smart projects through to 2030. A report says Canada could have added $1.5 billion to its GDP if BC Ferries had decided to build four new vessels at home instead of in China. The analysis is from a coalition of shipbuilders' unions. Co-author Jim Stanford says the province should revise its mandate for BC Ferries to require it to maximise economic benefits from domestic procurement for future vessels.
5: We've got to challenge BC Ferries' mandate and this assumption that they're only there to provide ferry services for as cheap as possible. That's how, in essence, they've been operating, and cost minimisation is not the appropriate mandate for a public service.
1: The report recommends the provincial government bring together a task force to plan the future of shipbuilding in BC. A newly named lane in Tadanac pays tribute to a longtime Trail physician. Crawford Lane is next to the home where Dr. Greg Crawford lived with his family for decades. His daughter Marge says he overcame his own health challenges and hard upbringing.
6: And I think a good example to young people that adversity doesn't need to mean you give up. It just means you have to fight a little harder and be a little more creative in how you get to where you want to go.
1: The naming of the lane came at a neighbour's suggestion. City Council has given its final blessing. And a Creston business is getting some sweet recognition on a provincial stage. Honeybee Zena Prairies, the company behind Swan Valley Honey, has been named as a finalist for the Social Impact Award at this year's BC Food and Beverage Rise Awards. The company is being recognised for its work supporting the local community, food security and environmental stewardship. Honeybee Zen is one of three finalists, with public voting opening today.
0: For these stories and more, visit MyCrestonNow.com.
7: Looking at preseason action for the BCHC, where Grand Forks and Beaver Valley each got one win and one loss against each other. Nelson gets shut out 5-0 against Kimberley. On to the WIJHL, where both Castlegar and Creston concluded their exhibition action, both with two losses. Meanwhile, the Smoke Eaters allowed four goals in the first period in a 6-0 loss to Vernon, and Toronto moves within one game of a wild card spot after beating Baltimore 8-1 in the MLB.
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7: Mostly cloudy skies out there for the early stages of this morning. Maybe the odd sunny break poking through, but a 40% chance of seeing some showers increasing as the day goes along. Tomorrow we're expecting to start off the day with seeing some showers, but ideally starting to clear up throughout the afternoon and bring in some sun for the rest of the work week. Today you can expect a high of 19 degrees.
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0: Oh, Whitney giving her all there. I want to dance with somebody who loves me. 94.1 Juice FM, Creston's greatest hits. And a reminder, coming up this Friday, we've been talking it now for about 3 weeks, but it's this Friday, September 18th, 8 o'clock, be at Jimmy's Pub in downtown Creston. You will catch Michael Charles on stage. 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It's going to be jam-packed. Good morning on your Monday. 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

0: Strange Animal Gowan. 94.1 Juice FM, Creston's Greatest Hits and the Mark Nichols Show. Good morning to you. Yeah. And I want to mention all the personalities around here work so hard on their shows, too. AJ coming up real soon, and also Derek. Have a lot of fun on the radio, and I love entertaining Creston and the surrounding area. 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Hi to the restaurant workers, people at convenience stores, people are delivering and going here, there, and everywhere in their vehicles. 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Good morning to all of you from The Juice. 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
1: I'm Kate Brown. 240 people are running for office locally next month, but some places won't be voting at all. Greg Nesteroff has more.
2: When nominations closed on Friday, four West Kootenay municipalities had mayors and councils poised to be elected by acclamation. They are Montrose, Salmo, Silverton, and Warfield. Plus, incumbent mayors in New Denver and Nacusp will be returned by acclamation. And so will all of the trustees in the Kootenay-Columbia School District. The place with the most candidates is Nelson. Three for mayor and 14 for council. Grand Forks and Creston each have two for mayor and 12 for council. Rossland and Caslow will both have all-female mayoral races.
1: General voting day is October 17. Trail's fourth mayoral candidate is an electrical engineer who has worked around the world. Carl Cooper moved to Trail 6 years ago and is fixing up a building in the Gulch. Why is he running for mayor?
3: I don't like the direction that Trail is going in. There are a lot of issues that have to be dealt with. I think the city council is very well-intentioned, but they're on the wrong path, and I'd like to change that.
1: Cooper points to the homeless shelter and parking meters as things he'd like to do away with. The other candidates are incumbent Colleen Jones and incumbent councillors Nick Cashel and Terry Martin. Creston is set to update its emergency preparedness priorities for the next 4 years. The town has laid out a new emergency management plan that outlines what needs to be updated. CAO Mike Moore says it includes an update to the town's evacuation route plan, and a recent hazard risk and vulnerability assessment is already helping shape that work.
4: Evacuation route plan is supposed to be done every 5 years. We are actually at the five-year mark. And again, through that HRVA, it's given us more information to build upon that evacuation plan. So I suspect that it'll look quite different the next go-around.
1: The evacuation route update is one of several projects on the town's list. A shipbuilding coalition says BC Ferries' decision to build four new vessels in China likely cost Canada's GDP about $1.5 billion. Report co-author economist Jim Stanford says the decision shows a failure to plan and invest in BC's capacity.
5: You know, for BC Ferries to throw up their hands and say, well, we have this, you know, request for proposals and no one in BC submitted it, so there's no choice. It's just an abject cop-out.
1: The report calls on the province to bring together a new task force on shipbuilding and boost training opportunities in the industry. BC Ferries hasn't revealed the total cost of the new vessels, but says no Canadian shipyard bid on the contract. There's plenty of buzz around a Creston honeybee producer after it was named a finalist for a provincial award. Honeybee Zenna Prairies, which produces Swan Valley honey, is in the running for the Social Impact Award at the 2026 BC Food and Beverage Rise Awards. The business is being recognised for its community involvement, including supporting local food programs, sponsoring events, and helping Ukrainian families settle into Creston. Public voting for the award runs from September 14 to 28. You can find more information on our website. And a member of the family that's having a lane named after them in Tadanac is touched by the gesture. Crawford Lane will honour longtime local physician Dr. Greg Crawford and his wife and daughters. Youngest daughter Marge is pleased with the recognition.
6: Oh, it means a lot. It really does. Especially for my dad, because he really devoted his life to this community. I mean that literally. Yeah, he really did. And nobody could have worked harder than he did.
1: The lane wraps around the family home built in 1934. City Council has approved the naming, but a sign still needs to be put up.
7: Looking at preseason action for the BCHC, where Grand Forks and Beaver Valley each got one win and one loss against each other. Nelson gets shut out 5-0 against Kimberley. On to the WIJHL, where both Castlegar and Creston concluded their exhibition action, both with two losses. Meanwhile, the Smoke Eaters allowed four goals in the first period and a 6-0 loss to Vernon. And Toronto moves within one game of a wild card spot after beating Baltimore 8-1 in the MLB.
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7: Mostly cloudy skies out there for the early stages of this morning. Maybe the odd sunny break poking through, but a 40% chance of seeing some showers increasing as the day goes along. Tomorrow we're expecting to start off the day with seeing some showers, but ideally starting to clear up throughout the afternoon and bring in some sun for the rest of the work week. Today, you can expect a high of 19 degrees.
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941, good morning, Monday here. Yeah, it's amazing how fast it goes. Friday, you know, afternoon, evening. I got a couple days, and all of a sudden, Monday's here. 9 o'clock hour with Rupert Holmes in the

There we go, dancing under that moon. 94.1 Juice FM, Creston's greatest hits. Good morning to you from Mark Nichols. And a reminder, Michael Charles, a famous guitar player, he loves blues and rock, is coming to Jimmy's Pub downtown Creston this Friday, 8 o'clock showtime. He's going to play song after song, no cover or tickets needed. It's going to be fun.

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0: 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Happy Monday. Yeah, September the 14th. This is Mark Nichols. More to come. Oh, I got tons more of your favorites, including we've got Sting and Men Without Hats standing by all for you. We call it Creston's Greatest Hits.
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0: about rosé. 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

0: Men Without Hats, the safety dance. Maybe you'll be dancing when you get paid tomorrow for the 15th. A lot of people obviously get paid on the 15th tomorrow, and that's when I'll catch you next, good and early at 6 in the morning. Next, to entertain you on the radio on this Monday, September 14th. Who's it going to be? AJ, and then after him, Derek, this afternoon. Have a good Monday. Keep it here. You will be entertained with Creston's Greatest Hits.
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0: 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Hey, it's AJ hanging out with you on the Monday Midday Show. Hope you've all had a great weekend. I certainly did. It was a bit of a quiet one, but hey, sometimes that is exactly what you need. It was also the end of the exhibition season this weekend for the Creston Valley Thunder. Not quite the ending we wanted, though. On Friday, we played the Spokane Braves at the Johnny B. We lost that one 4-2. And then taking a look at Saturday, they played the Kelowna Chiefs once again at the Rutland Arena. They lost that one 6-1. Coming up, we've got the regular season starting this Friday. They're going to be playing the Castlegar Rebels at the Johnny B at 7 p.m. And then this Saturday, they'll be playing the Spokane Braves once again, also at the Johnny B, also at 7. Up next on Juice FM, it's Madonna.
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0: Well, we've got a little bit of rain this morning and some more tomorrow. Some sunny days after that before next weekend. Juice FM weather today, we're seeing a few showers ending this morning, then a mix of sun and clouds, some fog patches dissipating this morning as well. Gusty winds this afternoon, a high of 18. For tonight, it's cloudy. We're seeing a few showers beginning near midnight. Gusty winds becoming light this evening. For tomorrow, we're seeing showers. Gusty winds up to 40 in the afternoon, a high of 14. Taking a look at Wednesday, it's going to be sunny, a high of 22.
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0: 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Hey, it's AJ keeping it company on the Monday Midday Show. Recently, I spoke with Christy Baker, the executive director of the Beyond Bearer Support Society, about their upcoming Art and Soul fundraiser.
1: So we're going to be holding our first annual fundraiser, and it is an art display and show. We're going to be having artists that are local that are displaying their art along with some of the art from our individuals. And that is an art show and sale. And then we are having Val and Kootenai Soul is going to be providing the music that evening. We're going to have a farm-to-table experience with local farmers donating to the dinner itself. And we're going to be sharing lots of great information about all our beautiful programs coming up.
0: So for the fundraiser, what are you fundraising towards?
1: We're raising funds currently for our community reciprocity programs, which includes our Giving Garden, our Adopt-A-Grandparent, Roadside Rebels, and we are raising those funds next year. Our hope is to plant a flower garden in our vegetable garden, which also supports our food security program. Those flowers will be given to community people who are can't afford flowers, for folks in hospital, funerals, that kind of thing, and we'll be donating that to that cause.
0: Do you have a specific goal that you want to reach?
1: We're hoping to sell at least 150 tickets. We are offering sponsorship by table, so if our local community partners would like to sponsor a table, it would be $1,300 for a table of 10, and every dollar we earn goes towards our community reciprocity programs.
0: We're going to hear some more from Christy in a little bit, so stick around for that. Coming up next on Juice FM, it's Boss Gags.
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0: 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Hey, it's AJ hanging out with you on the Monday Midday Show, hoping you're all having a great morning so far. Hey, coming up next week, Creston's New Horizons Senior Society is going to be hosting another free information session as a part of their community learning series on Tuesday, September 22nd at 11 a.m. It's going to take place in the upper level of Rotocrest Hall, the same place as last time. They've got Notaries Public Lauren D. Mann and Lisa Barry Vanderhyde. They're going to be there to offer practical guidance on estate and personal planning. They'll be covering essential documents like wills, power of attorney, representation agreements, and healthcare directives. It's free and open to anyone, whether you're looking to get your own affairs in order or just helping out a senior in your life. If you have any questions ahead of time, you can reach out to them at info@crestonnewhorizons.ca. Again, that's their community learning series coming up Tuesday, September 22nd at 11 a.m. in the upper level of Rotocrest Hall. Up next on Juice FM, it's Big Mountain.
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0: Well, those clouds cleared away pretty quickly. Juice FM weather, today's a mix of sun and cloud, a high of 18. For tonight, it's cloudy. We're seeing a few showers beginning near midnight. For tomorrow, again, we're seeing showers, a high of 15. Taking a look at Wednesday, it's going to be sunny, a high of 22.
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0: Steve Winwood, Roll With It on 94.1 Juice FM, Creston's Greatest Hits. Hey, it's AJ on the Monday Midday Show. Hoping you're all enjoying your morning so far. And if you've been thinking about catching a movie down at the Tivoli Theater, you've got just 3 days left to catch Coyote vs. Acme playing in theaters. Started playing on Friday. This Thursday is the final date. As you know, they're closed Mondays. So tomorrow, Wednesday, and Thursday are your final chances to catch it at 7 p.m. each night. Then after that, this Friday, they're going to be starting Practical Magic 2 on screen. That'll be going until next Thursday, September 24th. There's two movies there. And then they've got another one that they're planning for next month. In honor of Tim Curry tragically passing away last month, they're trying to see if whether or not this is the year they finally play Rocky Horror Picture Show. They've got a poll on their Facebook page right now. The proposed date is Monday, October 26th at 8 p.m. So if that's something you're interested in, head on to Facebook and let them know you're interested. Up next on Juice FM, we've got the Eurythmics.
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0: It's a little cooler today and tomorrow. We're seeing some warmer, sunnier days coming up after that. Juice FM weather. Today's a mix of sun and cloud, a high of 18. For tonight, it's cloudy. We're seeing a chance of showers this evening and a few showers beginning near midnight. For tomorrow, we're seeing more showers, a high of 15. Taking a look at Wednesday, it's clearing up a bit. It's going to be sunny, a high of 22.
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0: 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Hey, it's AJ hanging out with you on the Monday Midday Show. Earlier we heard from Christy Baker, the executive director of the Beyond Beer Support Society. You might remember them as Crustoramics.
1: Do you have a specific goal that you want to reach?
2: 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We are offering sponsorship by table, so if our local community partners would like to sponsor a table, it would be $1,300 for a table of 10, and every dollar we earn goes towards our community reciprocity programs.
1: What else can people expect at the fundraiser?
2: So we have a lot of really exciting things. We have some harpists that have donated their time to come and play during cocktail hour. We have some local wineries, Redbird and Skimmerhorn, who have agreed to come and do tastings for us. They've donated that. And we're going to have a photo booth. And again, Kootenai Soul and Val are playing for the music that night. And it's just going to be a lot of really, really great things happening. And we're really excited to have everybody come out and join us.
1: For anyone who hasn't heard or seen it, where can people go to get their tickets?
2: So tickets are available at our store on our Canyon Street location, also at our 921 Railway Boulevard location, and subsequently also tickets can be purchased at our exec assistant email, which is execassist@beyond-barriers.ca.
1: And then are there any final notes or anything else that you want people to know?
2: We have been community members here at what was Crustoramics and is now Beyond Barriers since 1977. This is our first fundraiser, so we're really looking forward to having our community come out and join us and celebrate all of these great programs that we have and just to come and see us, say hello, and see all the good things we're up to.
0: Again, that is the first annual Art and Soul fundraiser taking place Saturday, October 3rd at Casey's Community House. 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

0: 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Hey, it's AJ keeping you company on the Monday Midday Show. And if you've been looking for something new to do around town, the Creston Fire Department is actually recruiting right now for paid on-call firefighters. This is a really cool opportunity to learn some life-saving skills, get some hands-on time with some serious equipment, and put something pretty impressive on your resume. 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Beyond the skills, is a chance to push yourself, build up some real confidence, and join a crew where you'll make some lifelong friends while helping out people in the community. So as long as you're 19 years or older and want to do something meaningful with your life that gets you out of your daily routine, this is worth checking out. You can find all the details and apply under the job opportunity section over at Creston.ca. 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
4: Hey, if you got plans for tomorrow, you might want to add a raincoat to those plans just in case. Juice FM weather today is a mix of sun and cloud, a high of 18. For tonight, it's going to be cloudy. We're seeing a chance of showers this evening and a few showers beginning near midnight. For tomorrow, we're seeing showers, a high of 15. Taking a look at Wednesday, it's going to be sunny. A high of 22.
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1: Good afternoon. I'm Lynn Gallant. Fernie City Councillor Harshan Ramadas is ready to run for mayor. Ramadas says he knows what to prioritize and believes he is the right person for this job after representing Fernie residents as a councillor for the past 4 years.
2: There are challenges ahead of us, but really what we need to focus on in the next 4 years is to deliver on our infrastructure. And I don't want this next 4 years to be another term of more reports and deferred actions.
1: His campaign is centered around setting a clear agenda for council, delivering infrastructure, making Fernie more livable and affordable, strengthening relationships with community organizations, and making the city more welcoming to business and investment. Windermere Beach will undergo some structure removal work starting today. A contractor will begin decommissioning and removing three structures adjacent to Windermere Beach. All work areas will be clearly marked, but the public should be aware and use caution around the work area. The work should take 2 to 3 days to complete. Cranbrook is moving ahead with sewer repairs near the Dr. F.W. Green Memorial Home while the area is already under construction. An aging manhole and 24 meters of sanitary sewer pipe were discovered during off-site infrastructure works on the project. Councillor Lynette Ray highlighted the action as a cost-effective strategy.
3: Thank you very much for bringing forward this very common sense request. Everything's dug up. We know something's leaking. It only makes sense to fix it while we're there.
1: Curtis Penson, manager of engineering and field services, says doing the work now could save a significant amount of money by avoiding future road reconstruction.
4: I don't have the exact number in front of me, but with the road dug up and then the road gravels, we're saving all of the cost of rebuilding that section of road. Tens of thousands, if not over $100,000 worth of savings by doing it now.
1: The project is expected to cost between $97,000 and $129,000, funded through the city's sewer reserve. Cranbrook drivers can expect delays on Victoria Avenue starting Monday. Construction is moving forward on a new 5-story seniors apartment building. Crews will connect water, sewer, and stormwater services for the 49-unit development, reducing the road to 2 lanes between 8th Street North and Kootenay Street for 3 weeks, followed by 2 overnight closures for paving. The restrictions will be in place around the clock, and drivers are encouraged to use another route when possible. And Creston is set to update its emergency preparedness priorities for the next 4 years. The town has laid out a new emergency management plan that outlines what needs to be updated. CAO Mike Moore says it includes an update to the town's evacuation route plan, and a recent hazard risk and vulnerability assessment is already helping shape that work.
5: Evacuation route plan is supposed to be done every 5 years. We are actually at the 5-year mark. And again, through that HRVA, it's given us more information to build upon that evacuation plan. So I suspect that it'll look quite different the next go around.
1: The evacuation route update is one of several projects on the town's list.
0: Be the first to know. Get daily and weekly news alerts by signing up at our website, MyCrestonNow.com.
1: Toronto Blue Jays' Vladimir Guerrero Jr. hit his first home run at the Rogers Centre this season as the Blue Jays thumped the Baltimore Orioles 8-1 yesterday to remain one game back of Cleveland for the final American League wildcard spot. Treya Savage's much-anticipated return could be right around the corner. Toronto Blue Jays manager John Schneider told reporters on Sunday that the 22-year-old is set to pitch with AAA Buffalo on Tuesday night against visiting Rochester as Savage works back from his injury. In the NFL late game yesterday, the New York Giants opened their season by beating the Dallas Cowboys 28-20. Exactly 274 days ago, Patrick Mahomes suffered the most significant injury of his career and vowed to be back for week one. Well, tonight is that night, and Mahomes will be back on the field competing for the first time since his injury when the Kansas City Chiefs take on the Denver Broncos. And a Tuesday deadline looms before the maximum term for NHL contracts drops from 8 years when re-signing with a team to 7. Any player currently set to enter the season on an expiring contract and any remaining restricted free agents are still eligible to sign for an 8-year term until a change in the collective bargaining agreement takes effect Wednesday. The Buffalo Sabres jumped in ahead of the deadline today, inking forward Noah Oslin to an 8-year, $52.8 million contract.
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0: Blue Peter, Don't Walk Past on 94.1 Juice FM, Crested's Greatest Hits. Hey, it's AJ, keeping you company on the Monday Midday Show. Hoping you're all having a great lunch hour so far. Hey, if you're looking to put a little extra cash in your pocket while cleaning up your yard, the Central Cody Invasive Species Society is continuing their Nature for Neighborhoods program till this October. It's similar to the Poison Hemlock Project they ran back in June. They're offering cash awards to homeowners and renters right here in the area for pulling out targeted invasive plants like common tansy, spotted knapweed, and scotch broom. It is super easy to take part. All you have to do is register your property online at ckiss.ca, then download the Crowdsource app on your phone and upload before and after videos of you removing the weeds to claim your money. 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
0: It was pretty cool this morning. You know, one of those mornings where you dress for the weather, and then when in the afternoon comes, you find yourself sweltering because it's way too warm. Juice FM weather. Today's a mix of sun and clouds, a high of 18. For tonight, it's cloudy. We're seeing a chance of showers this evening. A few showers beginning near midnight. For tomorrow, we're seeing showers, a high of 15. Taking a look at Wednesday, it's sunny, a high of 22.
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0: 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Recently, I spoke with Jennifer Huscroft from Cooney Employment Services about their advanced program.
1: So Cooney Employment Services actually delivers a few different employment programs throughout Creston and the East Kootenays. I've been working there for about a year, and I've learned about a whole bunch of different supports and opportunities and programs that we have, and I'm pretty excited to be here and share about them.
2: So one of those programs is the Advanced Program. What can you tell us about that?
1: The Advanced Program is a great program that we've had for a few years. It's designed to support people who identify as having a disability move forward and advance in their careers. We've also been able to support lots of local employers throughout the Kootenay region make their workplaces more inclusive through initiatives like wage subsidies, which are still available, access to assistive technology, and support with their onboarding process, and just generally answering questions and educating about ways they can become more inclusive employers.
2: So over the next 2 months, there's going to be a bit of an emphasis on disability employment. What is that going to look like?
1: Every year, in September and October, there is a focus on disability employment awareness, just kind of trying to get educational information out to employers who may be intimidated by what it means to hire somebody with a disability or unsure where to start.
0: If you're interested in checking out the Advanced Program or any of the other programs that they offer, you can do so at the local KES office, or you can head online to kes.bc.ca. 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

0: Creston's Greatest Hits on 94.1 Juice FM with Rick Astley, Never Gonna Give You Up. It's AJ on the Monday Midday Show, and is Rick Rolling still a thing? If so, my apologies, only a little bit though. Coming up later this month, the 4th annual Creston Grass Drags are making a return on Saturday, September 26th, over at 305 Kootenai River Road. Gates are going to open up early at 8 a.m. with racing officially kicking off at 10 a.m. And they've got classes lined up for all ages and machines. If you want to get in on the action as a racer, registration is going to run from 7 a.m. to 9 a.m. at $20 per class. Just keep in mind that a tether is mandatory. For spectators, admission to the gate is $10 for adults, $5 for youth ages 7 to 12, and completely free for little ones 6 and under. They're going to have food and snacks available on site all day, plus a beer garden hosted by Wild North Brewing and a kids' sled race during halftime to check out. Again, that's the 4th annual Creston Grass Drags making a return Saturday, September 26th. Not this weekend, but next weekend over at 305 Kootenai River Road. I'll be there emceeing for the day. Hope to see you there. Up next on Juice FM, it's Pink Floyd.
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0: It was a little cool today and tomorrow. Going to be warming up after that by Wednesday. Juice FM weather today is a mix of sun and cloud, a high of 18. For tonight, it's cloudy. We're seeing a few showers beginning near midnight. For tomorrow, we're seeing showers, a high of 15. Then taking a look at Wednesday, it's going to be sunny, a high of 22.
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0: Queen, I Want to Break Free on 94.1 Juice FM, Crested's Greatest Hits. 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
0: Hey, it was pretty cool this morning. Warmed up since then as the sun's come out. Juice FM weather today is a mix of sun and cloud, a high of 18. For tonight, it's going to be cloudy. We're seeing a few showers beginning near midnight. For tomorrow, again, we're seeing showers, a high of 15. Taking a look at Wednesday, it's going to be sunny, a high of 22.
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0: 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Hey, it's AJ on the Monday Midday Show. Recently, I spoke with Jessica Pitchin, the executive director of the Chamber of Commerce, about their co-working space.
1: So, like you know, we have the elevator at the front doors. 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Like we really wanted to make that a focus, that this place is for everyone.
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1: Ooh, excellent question. So we've established an online booking platform, which is accessible through our website, CrestonValleyChamber.com. 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There are tiered memberships. So say you're a chamber member, you get a different price versus a regular user, because you don't have to be a chamber member to use the space. 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And we've kind of built it as sort of a self-serve project. When you come off the elevator, you'll meet Serafina, our receptionist, who is actually a mannequin, and she's a very snappy dresser. 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
0: So what if somebody wants to come up and see what the space is like?
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0: Tiger, you're what I look for on 94.1 Juice FM, Creston's greatest hits. Hey, it's AJ hanging out with you on the Monday Midday Show. And coming up this Wednesday, the Creston Valley Cruisers are back at it again with their weekly Wednesday show and shines. They're down at the Sternwheeler parking lot starting at 5:30 p.m., running till dark. That's going to be completely open to anyone who wants to roll up and show off their own ride, or just drop in and check out some of the cool cars on display. One thing they do ask is that everyone keeps things safe. Absolutely no stunting on the grounds. We don't actually know how many of these we got left, so you're going to want to check this out. As their website says, they're running until the weather stops being nice. So who knows when that'll be. This is Canada after all. Again, that's the Creston Valley Cruisers weekly Wednesday show and shine. This Wednesday, down at the Sternwheeler parking lot, starting at 5:30 p.m., running till dark. Up next on Juice FM, it's Great Big C. Juice.
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0: We're seeing some showers late tonight and throughout tomorrow as well. It's going to be clearing up after that. Some sunny days towards the middle of the week. Juice FM weather. Today's a mix of sun and cloud, a high of 18. For tonight, it's going to be cloudy. We're seeing a few showers beginning near midnight. For tomorrow, we're seeing showers, a high of 15. Taking a look at Wednesday, it's sunny. A high of 22. That's all for me today, but don't go away just yet because up next to keep you company, we've got Steve Russell on the Juice FM Road Show. I'll be back to you all tomorrow for the Tuesday Midday Show. Hope you all have a great rest of your afternoon and a great night as well.
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FM, Creston's greatest hits. Good afternoon. You've got Steve Russell in for Derek Ortega. May have lied to you inadvertently on Friday. Said Derek was back. He's taking an extra day. You and I together till 6 o'clock tonight. April Y. June.

0: 94.1 Juice FM, Creston's greatest hits, MJ and the Way You Make Me Feel. From Kingston, Ontario, the Tragically Hip and Wheat Kings. Good afternoon. You've got Steve Russell keeping you company here on a Monday. Hopefully you had a great weekend. Creston Valley Fall Fair, Friday and Saturday at the Creston Flat Stables. Hopefully you had a chance to take the family out to that. And then, of course, the Creston Thunder in action, preseason play in the WIJHL. Losses, unfortunately, for the Creston Thunder. They lost 4-2 to Spokane at the Johnny B on Friday night, and then traveled to Rutland Arena to take on the Kelowna Chiefs, and they lost 6-1 on Saturday night. That's it for the exhibition season. Now getting ready for the regular season, as a matter of fact, and a couple of home games this Friday. The Thunder will take on Castlegar and Spokane Saturday night. Both games 7 o'clock at the Johnny B.
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0: 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They perform primarily in Cranbrook. I think they've played in Creston before, certainly in the area. They are presenting a great Alanis Morissette tribute. It is called Pretty Jagged, an Alanis Morissette tribute show on Friday, November 6th. That's going to go in Cranbrook, 7:30 at the Key City Theater. 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They've played numerous events in and around the area, and like I said, if you've seen them once, you're coming back to see them again. Once again, Pretty for the People, Pretty Jagged, an Alanis Morissette tribute, Friday, November 6th, Key City Theater in Cranbrook. 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

0: 94.1 Juice FM, Creston's greatest hits. Canadian rock royalty there. There's Bryan Adams and Somebody. Also Red Hot Chili Peppers and Under the Bridge. You've got Steve Russell keeping you company here this afternoon. Well, the Toronto Blue Jays continue to hang around and hang around and hang around. And how much longer they're going to be hanging around, anybody's guess. But their game back at Cleveland for the final wildcard spot in the American League. They won the series against Baltimore, and we'll see what they can do against Detroit. That series kicks off tonight, and like I said, a three-game set. Now, two out of three is fine, but I think they need to sweep a series here to maybe get past Cleveland here and in control of that third and final wild card spot. We'll see what happens tonight, Detroit and the Toronto Blue Jays, and go Jays, go.
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Andy Kim, Juice FM.

0: 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Paola's and Eyes of a Stranger. Jesus Jones in there right here, right now. Right here, right now, it's Steve Russell keeping you company. Derek is back tomorrow afternoon at 2 o'clock. Well, he is touring his 19th international tour, the Where To Next Tour, and known for blistering guitar solos, Australian-born, Grammy-elected guitarist, and multi-genre Chicago Blues Hall of Famer, Michael Charles, coming to Creston with his well-rehearsed band, a memorable performance of contemporary blues, blues-based rock, and more. Experience Michael Charles live, the music, the man will leave an imprint on your soul at Jimmy's Pub, downtown Creston, this Friday night, starting at 8 p.m., no cover or ticket needed. Once again, Jimmy's Pub, Michael Charles Band, at 8 o'clock this Friday night at Jimmy's Pub.
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0: 94.1 Juice FM, Creston's greatest hits. Eddie Grant rocking on down to Electric Avenue. You've got Steve Russell keeping you company here on this 14th day of September. Today also happens to be National Coloring Day. And maybe to your surprise, or maybe not, they've been around for a few years now, adult coloring books. Well, apparently it was a surprise to comedian Tom Papa.
1: There's adult coloring books now. 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I saw a man, a grown man, on the floor of an airport. A man laying on his stomach on the floor of an airport, just coloring, just... Why even wear pants?
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1: Sure, parenting can be tough, but look at it this way. 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

0: 94.1 Juice FM, Creston's greatest hits, Steve Miller Band and the Joker. From Atlanta, Georgia, collective soul in there and the world that I know. You've got Steve Russell keeping you company this afternoon. We're getting close. The annual Terry Fox Run in Creston is coming up this Sunday, September 20th. And you can start the run, the walk, the roll at 10 a.m., a 2.5-kilometer loop around the community. You're welcome to do as many loops as you would like as well. And, of course, it's open to anyone that would like to participate as well. A fun walk, run, or roll. Kids, bikes, strollers, rollerblades, skateboards are welcome as well. Looking forward to growing the event and doing what they can to continue to support the legacy of Terry Fox. And that is happening, getting underway Sunday starting at 9:30 at the Creston and District Community Complex.
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1: Good afternoon. I'm Lane Gallant. BC Wildfire Service is planning a controlled burn near Bull River to help lower the risk and severity of future wildfires. Crews will remove dead, flammable material and prepare the land for replanting and regrowth. People nearby may also notice a drone helping crews ignite and monitor the burn. BC Wildfire Service says the operation could start as soon as this Friday and will cover up to 22 hectares. Cranbrook Council has approved up to $128,000 to replace a leaking sewer line near 3rd Street South and 17th Avenue South. Curtis Penson, manager of Engineering and Field Services, says the aging manhole and 24 meters of sanitary sewer pipe were discovered during off-site infrastructure work on the new Dr. F.W. Green Memorial Home.
2: During that work, we exposed an existing sanitary sewer. It's in really poor condition that we didn't anticipate from when we looked at it, showing its life more than we figured. And because the road is dug up, essentially, it's the lowest cost to replace it.
1: The repairs will be completed before a new road is built over the sewer, saving a significant amount of money in the process. Farmers are tapping into solar power and testing new crops in an effort to strengthen local food production. Columbia Basin Trust says 8 farms will install solar arrays through its Farm Solar Grants program, while 4 producers will trial new crops better suited to a changing climate. Justine Cohen with Columbia Basin Trust says the projects are designed to reduce operating costs and make regional food production more resilient.
3: People in the basin rely on local farms, growers, and producers for healthy, nutritious food. By helping farms, ranches, and other local food producers remain affordable, these projects will help keep local communities nourished and basin food production innovative and thriving.
1: Honeybees and apiaries in Windle will install solar arrays on 2 buildings to help cut electricity costs during honey production. Meanwhile, Edible Acres Farm in Windermere is experimenting with hardy strawberry varieties not currently grown at scale in the Columbia Valley. Spring flooding has provided an early test of 2 major wetland restoration projects in the Kootenays. Ducks Unlimited Canada completed work last fall at North Bummers Flats near Cranbrook and Moberly Marsh near Golden, reconnecting floodplains with the Kootenay and Columbia Rivers. Matthew Wilson with Ducks Unlimited Canada says the restored areas filled with water during the spring freshet and quickly attracted wildlife.
4: We saw some really good results from this past year where new wildlife was already utilizing the areas in the first year of results. Once we got those floodwaters, so newly constructed wetlands were really a hotspot for waterfowl that haven't been utilizing that portion of the floodplain in quite a few years.
1: More work is planned near Cranbrook, while another phase at Moberly Marsh near Golden over the next few years. And the city of Fernie receives about 75 tree-related complaints each year. Now council is finding ways to make sure those complaints are handled consistently across the city. Vista reporter Nicole Matthews has more.
5: Fernie Council has unanimously approved a new policy for handling dangerous, diseased, or damaged trees on city property. Director of Parks, Facilities, and Recreation, Brett Logan, says recent weather events have highlighted public safety concerns and the need for a clear, consistent approach to dealing with damaged trees on city-owned land.
6: My experience in the past 8 years with dealing with dangerous tree requests is it's quite often hot potato topic. So providing a bit of a process through policy, every department that would have to manage a tree-related request will do it the same way.
5: The city used to have staff certified to assess dangerous trees, but those certifications were expensive to maintain, and staff weren't doing enough assessments to stay comfortable with the work.
1: Roughly 225 staff hours, or about $10,000 annually, are spent each year on the city's tree-related requests.
0: Be the first to know. 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
1: Today on the Diamond, the Toronto Blue Jays will make an effort to catch up to the Cleveland Guardians when they host the Detroit Tigers at 5 o'clock. Trey Savage's much-anticipated return could be right around the corner. Toronto Blue Jays manager John Schneider told reporters on Sunday that the 22-year-old is set to pitch with AAA Buffalo on Tuesday night against visiting Rochester as Savage works back from his injury. Exactly 274 days ago, Patrick Mahomes suffered the most significant injury of his career and vowed to be back for week one. Well, tonight is that night, and Mahomes will be back on the field competing for the first time since his injury when the Kansas City Chiefs take on the Denver Broncos. and a Tuesday deadline looms before the maximum term for NHL contracts drops from 8 years when re-signing with a team to 7. Any player currently set to enter the season on an expiring contract and any remaining restricted free agents are still eligible to sign for an 8-year term until a change in the collective bargaining agreement takes effect Wednesday. The Buffalo Sabres jumped in ahead of the deadline today, inking forward Noah Osland to an 8-year, $52.8 million contract.
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1: In roads and weather, paving operations on Highway 3 west of Creston and Lower Windle Road. Expect delays, watch for traffic control, and single lane alternating traffic. Tonight will be cloudy, a few showers beginning near midnight and a low 11. Tomorrow will bring showers with a high 14, showers clearing at night and a low 9. Wednesday looks sunny with a high 22, and the night looks clear with a low 9.
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0: 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Good afternoon, you've got Steve Russell, and you should be listening to the radio this time of day, but perhaps maybe from time to time you flip on the boob tube, daytime television. Yeah, I know there's some interesting offerings on there. One of my favorites back in the day was Judge Judy, and Judith Scheindlin, a.k.a. Judge Judy, apparently is retiring. She is stepping aside, sort of, anyways. She's being away from the front of the camera. Her final episode of Judy Justice will air on October 22nd. She goes on to say, I have a lot of other things that interest me. I don't want to do hair and makeup anymore, but I still want to get my message out there to the people. And she's developing an adult animated series called Judyverse, based on a viral AI Baby Judge Judy video. I've never seen that. She's also producing her son Adam Levy's syndicated court show called Adam's Law. That premieres today, as a matter of fact. CBS will celebrate the 30th anniversary of Judge Judy with a special next Tuesday, September 22nd.
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0: 94.1 Juice FM, Creston's Greatest Hits. That song was a big hit song when I first got into radio. So you can do the math and figure out how old I am and how long I've been in radio. All in one fell swoop there. You've got Steve Russell keeping you company here. Hey, you're invited to Beyond Barriers. That is the first annual Art and Soul fundraiser that's coming up at Casey's Community House. And that will be happening on October 3rd. 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

0: 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There are the Bare Naked Ladies, Pinch Me, Steve Perry, great solo effort there, and O'Sherry, of course, longtime lead singer of Journey. I still keep wondering if they're going to get back together, that original lineup. Of course, they've had a Filipino lead singer for quite some time that does great work as far as I'm concerned, but there's still something about that original or semi-original lineup of Journey. I would love to see them do one last tour. I got my fingers crossed. That would be a bucket list item to see them once again. I saw them back in 1982 in Edmonton. I would have been 13 years of age. Don't really remember a lot of the show. I just remember it being super loud. I would love to see it again. That is for sure. You've got Steve keeping you company this afternoon. And of course, you've heard about the fundraiser by now, Bay Leaf Indian Fusion. Doing their part for the country of Nepal. Dilip Chand, the owner of Bay Leaf, is, of course, formerly from Nepal. His family is from Nepal. And to see the flash flooding, the landslides there, absolutely heartbreaking. And Bay Leaf is currently taking part in a fundraiser right through to the end of the month. You can go to any one of the three Bay Leaf Indian Fusion locations, Creston, Fernie, and Cranbrook, and Bay Leaf will match every donation dollar for dollar up to $5,000 until September 30th.
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1: Good afternoon. I'm Lean Gallant. BC Wildfire Service is planning a controlled burn near Bull River to help lower the risk and severity of future wildfires. Crews will remove dead, flammable material and prepare the land for replanting and regrowth. People nearby may also notice a drone helping crews ignite and monitor the burn. BC Wildfire Service says the operation could start as soon as this Friday and will cover up to 22 hectares. Cranbrook Council has approved up to $128,000 to replace a leaking sewer line near 3rd Street South and 17th Avenue South. Curtis Penson, manager of Engineering and Field Services, says the aging manhole and 24 meters of sanitary sewer pipe were discovered during off-site infrastructure work on the new Dr. F.W. Green Memorial Home.
2: During that work, we exposed an existing sanitary sewer. It's in really poor condition that we didn't anticipate from when we looked at it, showing its life more than we figured. And because the road is dug up, essentially, it's the lowest cost to replace it.
1: The repairs will be completed before a new road is built over the sewer, saving a significant amount of money in the process. Farmers are tapping into solar power and testing new crops in an effort to strengthen local food production. Columbia Basin Trust says 8 farms will install solar arrays through its Farm Solar Grants program, while 4 producers will trial new crops better suited to a changing climate. Justine Cohen with Columbia Basin Trust says the projects are designed to reduce operating costs and make regional food production more resilient.
3: People in the basin rely on local farms, growers, and producers for healthy, nutritious food. By helping farms, ranches, and other local food producers remain affordable, these projects will help keep local communities nourished and basin food production innovative and thriving.
1: Honeybees and apiaries in Windle will install solar arrays on 2 buildings to help cut electricity costs during honey production. Meanwhile, edible